a game changer because of the fact that it was so different than their debut album, People's Instinctive Travels in the Past Rhythm. And it concentrated mostly on dope bass lines and really the interaction between Q-Tip and Fife Dawg. Rest in peace to Fife. If anything, I could truly say that Fife Dawg got most improved player that year, if there ever was such an award.

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Peace, brother.

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Yo, it's the grandest of them all, even your mama fall for Grandmaster Cash from the legendary Cold Crush Brothers, Boogie Down Bronx, New York City. But I'm checking for show with my man DJ Supreme, all right? The classic hip-hop show. Y'all know what it is, one classic to another. Peace.

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0: 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Muscle Simmons. 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
1: Yo, yo, what's up, y'all? 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

What up, what up? This is DJ Newmark, a.k.a. Uncle New. Check it out, the classic hip-hop show with my man Supreme. Keeping it locked. Let's go.

0: Yo, this is MC Supernatural, and I'm not traveling to distant planets or faraway galaxies. I'm chilling out, rocking with my main man, DJ Supreme. Lock it.
1: Here comes the pitch, and it comes in wide. And the count now is 1-1 to Jackie Robinson. Billy Martin, right over the second base. Better known as Brooklyn. Never take a shortcut, because Brooklyn's the...

bringing you the original

0: 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I'm calling from Afrotech, and I'm listening to the number one show on the weekends, Classic Hip Hop Show with Supreme.
1: Some believe in love and some believe in friends, but riders like me,
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1: 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Because even when you're with the ones that tricked around,
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1: Meet the Margaret, Birmingham's little slice of New Orleans right here on First Avenue North, a true no-gimmicks local vibes bar with some of the best drink options in town. 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Swing by tonight and say hi to the crew at the Margaret, 2113 First Avenue North. 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Amazing craft cocktails, mocktails, and extensive beer and wine selection make the Margaret your perfect spot for relaxing after work or just having a nice night out with friends. Swing by tonight and say hi to the crew at the Margaret, 2113 First Avenue North.
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0: The bishop wore buttless chaps to the bat mitzvah. 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

0: What you just said is one of the most insanely idiotic things I have ever heard. 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

0: wait, let me explain something to you. I am not Mr. Lebowski. You're Mr. Lebowski. I'm the dude.
1: What's wrong with you?

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1: Everyone!
0: Okay, got it. 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

The Margaret, Birmingham's little slice of New Orleans right here on First Avenue North, a true no-gimmicks local vibes bar with some of the best drink options in town. Amazing craft cocktails, mocktails, and extensive beer and wine selection make The Margaret your perfect spot for relaxing after work or just having a nice night out with friends. Swing by tonight and say hi to the crew at The Margaret, 2113 First Avenue North.

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1: You want something to help you sleep?
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1: Good morning, Gareth.
2: Good morning, Craig. How are you?
1: Do you feel it?
2: Do I feel what?
1: Fall.
2: Fall is in the air.
1: I think it's a false fall.
2: But it is false fall.
1: I'll take it.
2: I will take this to the bank. 55 in the morning.
1: The money bank.
2: Yeah.
1: It's my favorite Simpsons line. You can take that to the bank. The money bank.
2: The money bank. As opposed to the blood bank.
1: You don't really have to explain it. That's the joke.
2: Okay.
1: You don't explain the joke.
2: That's right. Well, welcome to Sleep In Cinema, where sometimes we explain the joke and sometimes we don't. No, we talk to wonderful people here every week about movies and all the wonderful things happening here in Birmingham. 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But today we are so excited because we have a returning guest who we absolutely always love to talk to and are very excited about new updates. But Lee Shook, the Audiovore, welcome back to the studio.
3: Thanks so much for having me. I appreciate it.
2: Oh, my goodness. So you have a new role. Tell just real quick. We're going to talk a lot about it on the other side. But what is your new title with the state?
3: Yeah, so I am the Alabama Entertainment Office Specialist. I now work for the Alabama Entertainment Office down in Montgomery, Alabama. I still am based out of here in Birmingham, but go down there every couple of weeks and then for other events. And then I also travel around the state talking to people about our film incentive program and our music incentive program, which we used to be the Alabama Film Office, but because we've added a new music incentive, it has now been changed to the Alabama Entertainment Office to have a sort of umbrella term for music and film.
2: I'll tell you what, you are the umbrella. I mean, you are that bridge, right? You know, like music and film.
3: It's been like the perfect job for me. I have been so excited because it does straddle both of my sort of interests and worlds. And there's so much crossover between the two and synergy between the two. And being able to like bring those together in one job has been amazing. And to represent for the state and for our constituents and to help bring more business to our people here in Alabama for film and music is a really exciting thing to be able to do.
2: So helping companies come here or helping local companies make their films, maybe one that will come and make a film like The Phoenix City Story.
3: Yes.
2: Filmed in Phoenix City, 1955. Oh, my goodness. This is the film you selected to talk about, and what a doozy. I had not seen this.
3: You know,
2: I knew about it, but I had not seen it.
3: Yeah, I hadn't seen it until recently either, and then I rewatched it again last night, and it's funny, and I have a poster of this in my office in Montgomery, like an original poster that I didn't provide. So it was just in the office, and I look at it all the time when I'm in there, and this is one of these crazy – it's such a cool film. It's a great film if you've never seen
1: fantastic.
3: It as a period piece and a glimpse into sort of the 1950s film noir, but especially set in Alabama.
2: Mm-hmm.
3: But as a sort of – documentary style film is so interesting because it was filmed. It's a true crime story. It was filmed literally months after the crime happened,
1: right,
3: in Alabama.
2: To and such they, a level
3: in
2: that,
3: the city where it happened.
2: Yeah, in the city. That's one of the crazy. And then I even read that one of the characters, who's based on a real person, his costume was literally the suit that the real guy had been shot in.
1: Oh wow, I did not know that. I didn't read that.
2: Yeah.
3: Yeah. Dropping knowledge over here.
2: Oh, man. My gosh.
1: I feel like that's made up. Did Chad BT?
2: It was TCM. TCM, Ben Minkowitz, that wonderful man who just did a Criterion Closet channel video. Anyway, I've got other fun facts, and not so fun facts about this film. It's incredible.
3: Well, and there are so many fun facts about it, and there's so many cool things. I mean, it was directed by Phil Carlson.
1: Who, let me tell you, that guy is one of my favorite noir directors. He just had an amazing career. Not to step on it, but I'm very excited.
3: No, please.
1: Kansas City Confidential.
2: Yeah. Wow. Oh my god.
1: And you can see it in this.
2: Yeah.
1: Continue.
2: Yeah.
3: No, you're totally right. And that's what I mean. What's so cool about this is one of the masters of the genre, essentially. Yeah. But he's doing it in this setting, which is sort of not typical for your period noir pieces. I mean, it's interesting to have this sort of not rural setting, but you know, it's in southeastern Alabama. For people don't know, Phoenix City is right across the river from Columbus, Georgia, on the Chattahoochee River, a small town back then, 25,000 people.
1: That's going to happen, by the way.
3: What's that?
1: The mic falling.
3: Like the mic falling. I'm just going to keep. Sorry. It's like slowly disappearing as I'm talking here. It's so fascinating to see because back then, just to give people a little bit of background, I mean, Phenix City was known as this as sort of a sin city, the wickedest city in America.
1: I had no idea.
3: Yeah.
1: And I talked to my mom. She's like, oh, yeah, that's my friend's mom. She's like, oh, yeah, that's. That's Sin City.
3: And my father told me that, too.
1: Exactly. You know,
2: it's funny. It, yeah. I'm kind of the outsider, and I had heard about it when I was in Georgia.
3: Oh, really?
1: Oh, well, because of Fort Benning.
2: Fort Benning, and I went to Columbus to visit for some kind of event.
3: Yeah.
2: And they were like, oh, yeah, you could just walk across the bridge to Phenix City, but you don't want to.
3: Right. Yeah. Yeah. And back then, it was really, if you haven't seen the movie, and we want to encourage everybody to do so, especially after
1: the
3: conversation, it's really fascinating to see what was going on down there. And it was, again, this sort of den of iniquity. It's got, you know, prostitution and gambling and booze. And it was just like this sort of, crazy, underworld, I would say, happening in this very small town that was catering to a lot of these soldiers who were coming back from World War II, who were looking to cut loose. They were going to cross the river and go drinking and gambling and carousing. And, of course, all these nefarious characters are attracted to that.
1: Yeah.
3: Mob-type figures.
1: Patton wanted to go in there with tanks and level it.
3: Yeah. Yeah, it got so bad.
1: He hated it.
3: Which is a remarkable thing for an American military person to say, like, we're going to go level a town in Alabama with tanks because it's so overrun with crime.
1: Yeah. I mean, I had no idea how bad it was.
3: Yeah. I want to do even more research now, having rewatched it and just to know, because, in the movie, they reference this, that Phenix City had been that way for decades.
1: Right.
3: Going, like, they talk about my father's father was involved in this, the underworld, sort of activities. And it's so crazy to even think about that now in terms of modern Alabama. It's like, nothing like that is even remotely going on. But back then it was such a big source of industry in the town, essentially, because it was not just the soldiers. People were coming in from around.
1: I mean,
3: different places to come visit.
1: I'm just saying, we all poo-poo. We all think that we're sitting on this moral high ground, but everyone's going to Vegas.
3: Yeah. Yeah, that's right. Yeah. It was kind of our own Vegas.
1: It was.
2: Absolutely.
3: Yeah. Minus Sammy Davis and like the Rat Pack. Although maybe there was, the film starts with the Poppy Club, which is this. Another thing that's fascinating about this is they shot in the city, so you see Phoenix City as it was
1: so interesting.
3: In 1955. It's
1: such a time capsule.
2: They kept saying 41st Street, which and we're on 43rd Street here in Burnie. Inspired my mind.
1: Yeah. That's 41st Street right
2: now. Okay, it is 41st.
1: We're on 41st.
2: We're on
3: 41st. This is a den of iniquity, right? It is a den of iniquity. We're in it.
1: Yeah. But just studio. To see, it's so interesting to see Alabama in film and historical photos. It was so bustling. Like Phenix City, even in the placard at the beginning, it says it's like a city of 200, how many people? It was like 250,000. That wasn't that many.
3: 25,000.
1: Yeah. Okay.
3: But Columbus had a lot more people and they were interacting.
1: But it's like, they brought in actors to do the big parts, but a lot of these people were local.
3: And right after these crimes had happened, so just to tell people what happened is that all this crime had run rampant and everything, and there was this guy, Albert Patterson, who is a local lawyer and
1: good
3: prosecutor. Yeah, and he was sort of going to retire, and then his son comes back from serving in the military in Germany in World War II, and he was a lawyer there prosecuting war criminals from the Nazi regime.
1: That's so interesting.
3: And he comes back and they're going to start a family law firm, and the father is so excited about having the family back together, but crime is getting out of control in Phenix City, and then things really start to ratchet up, and they're roughing up locals and beating people up, and just there's like a lawless town.
1: Yeah,
3: essentially it's run by the mob, that the police are in on it, and there's essentially you're not answering to the politicians, you're answering to the criminals.
1: Yeah.
3: It's a really interesting thing. And then basically I'll try to get the exact sort of like timeline with this right, but about who gets beat up. There's a lot of people get beat up and, and roughed
1: up. Man, people are getting beat up all over the place in this film.
3: The women, the men, the children, people are getting killed.
1: It is gritty. That's what's really interesting about it is 1955, and it is dark.
3: Yeah.
1: And like, there's bloody and there's dead kids, sorry, but yes, and it's crazy.
3: Well, and the thing that sort of kicks it off is they murder this young black girl, the mob people, and they throw her body in front of the Patterson's family home as an intimidation tactic.
1: Was that a true historical account?
3: I don't know. I was curious about that.
4: The murder of Patterson.
1: Well, yeah, that's real.
4: I'm not sure.
1: There's some liberties.
4: Yeah. But I was going to say, 55, this is a really crucial point in Hollywood where the production code is really cracking.
1: Right.
4: And so they were able to push these things through. Initially, you know, the production code said, hey, no, you got to cut some of this stuff. But they pushed it anyway.
1: Yeah.
3: Well, and they got it through. Violent.
1: What's interesting is when I look at when it's listed, it's just for rating, it just says passed.
4: Yeah.
1: It passed the code. There's no rating.
4: But this was right at that moment where, you know, you had The Moon is Blue. You had a whole bunch of films that were really pushing barriers and helping crack the code, which was really important. I was going to say, too, what's really – did you watch the version that had the big newsman opening?
1: Oh, yeah, the 13-minute prologue.
4: Yeah, with Crane Wilbur interviewing the locals.
3: Which is really – fascinating it's to amazing. Watch that part of it because the film is shot in a sort of quasi-documentary style, right? But then to actually have the real-life participants – and the film starts off in Birmingham.
1: Yeah.
3: At the Jefferson County Courthouse.
1: I was going to say. Yeah. It was right across from the museum.
3: When you watch this film, if you go rent it on Amazon Prime or whatever, it doesn't start off in Phoenix City. It starts off in Birmingham, Alabama. Yeah. And so it's this reporter, journalist guy, and he's interviewing one of the journalists who sort of helped crack the case. Mm-hmm. And he's down there. Because they were, I guess it was the second trial that it was happening. Because I think maybe one happened in Phoenix City,
1: right?
3: And then one happened there because essentially didn't again to catch people up. This girl's murdered. Mr. Patterson decides to take on crime, and he runs for attorney general. He gets murdered, and his son wants to avenge his death, and then he becomes attorney general and tries to wipe out the crime in Phoenix City and all this kind of stuff. But so when you start the film, you're starting off at the end, but it's sort of like you're also in the moment of what's happening right then in Birmingham with the trial of this man.
4: They were shooting it when the trial.
1: Yeah.
3: Well, they talk about like the people who were responsible for the deaths. They weren't even sure who all it was yet, and they were already in Phoenix City shooting this film. So the murderers were out and about, and you know, I might have been a little concerned.
4: The filmmaker got death threats. So,
1: I'm sure.
4: Phil Carlson. Another amazing thing about him is he grew up in Chicago with Capone.
3: Oh, so
4: and
3: he knew.
4: So that's one reason he really was attracted, because he said when he was a kid, they gave him a quarter, sit on a corner, and if a cop showed up, he would do a special whistle. So he knew the atmosphere of corruption. Really from his own experience, and when they were filming, they got death threats from the mobs and folks down there. And he didn't care. He said, the story needs to be told. It's wild.
3: Well, and that's what you see in this sort of the uplifting part of the film is these people who are, you know, stand tall against the criminal element, right?
1: Right.
3: And there's like, we're not going to tolerate the criminals running our town. They're not going to tell us what to do. We're going to tell them what to do after many years of letting them run the show. And it's fine. That's sort of the gist of it is like, you know, the common man rising up to stand up to these bully criminals and cleaning up their town and getting them out of the city. But that is fascinating. I did not know that about him and his own ties to the town.
4: Well, and the other fascinating thing about it is, yes, you have this very specific story, but it's about the timing of it. It is the whole subtext of it is about the civil rights movement as well.
3: Absolutely.
4: Which is so fascinating because you have this great actor, James Edwards, who plays Zeke.
3: Yep.
4: And I just saw him recently in another great film called The Setup. Amazing film.
3: Okay.
4: And he was also in Steel Helmet. Really great actor before Sidney Poitier was really breaking a lot of ground with these type of roles.
3: Okay.
4: But the way that the police treat the whole thing and how corrupt they are. I mean, it's no accident they use the N-word multiple times.
3: Yeah.
4: That they're just indifferent, not just indifferent, but they are fully on board with the mob and obviously being paid by them, but also just
3: looking the other way. Not even just looking the other way, but being in on the take.
4: Oh, yeah, totally in on the take. And that reflected the time period.
1: And then, spoiler alert, then bringing in the federal government to have martial law to finally crack down, which was very prescient, you know, or very, you know, foreshadowing what's happening a few years later.
3: Yeah.
1: Yeah.
3: Well, and it's actually, so again, to sort of give people a little bit of background. So what happens at the end of the film is that after Albert Patterson is murdered and his son becomes attorney general, he makes the call into the state government and says, we've got to get help. This is out of control. And literally they do send in the government militia to come and quell.
1: Was it state or federal?
3: I don't know.
1: It's hazy.
3: In the movie, it sounds like he's calling the state.
1: Right.
3: But maybe he's calling the
1: feds. I don't know.
3: Feds,
1: but regardless, they had to bring in that.
4: It's state, I believe.
1: Okay.
4: Yeah.
3: And literally one of the last scenes is you see all these military men coming into an Alabama town, and going in with guns, and then they are going to get all the gambling equipment and breaking it up,
1: burning it down. It's crazy.
3: And I love it also at the beginning of the film how you see there, it's sort of the opening shots are talking about the local industries.
1: Yes.
3: And it's like them fixing the cards and like fixing, like making illegal booze. Like they take good booze and they doctor
1: it. Yeah, I love that. It was very methodical with the mercury and the dice.
3: The mercury and the dice is a really interesting glimpse into how all that, you know, was run.
1: And I want to mention Daniel Mainwaring. He's the guy that wrote the screenplay. Okay.
3: Yeah.
1: Now, I was like, this is so similar to the dialogue of it. It's very noir. It's got a lot of rhythm. The reason why, he also wrote Out of the Past.
4: Yep.
3: Oh, right on.
4: And The Day the Earth Stood Still.
1: Yes.
3: Oh, really?
1: But, you know, if you've not seen Out of the Past, it is.
3: I'm not.
1: Oh my God.
3: I know Day there.
1: It is the quintessential noir. The dialogue, the rhythm, it's all here.
3: Yeah.
1: And I highly recommend watching it.
4: Robert
1: Mitchum's in it.
3: So it's all these heavy hitters from that genre.
1: Absolutely.
3: Except for it takes place in Alabama.
1: And
3: and not Chicago or Kansas City or
1: chose
3: New York.
1: It because it's. I had no idea.
3: Yeah.
1: And to tie it all these, some of my favorite noir stuff, it's crazy. So I highly recommend it. If you've not seen it, highly recommend it.
3: Yeah. And also, I gotta say, it's so well shot, too. I really was just looking at the cinematography of it. And, you know, and there's so many sort of, to me, great emblematic scenes, like when Ellie is looking out the window, she's running to the bathroom to go, so they're getting ready to go kill Albert.
1: Yeah.
3: And it's the way it's lit, and then she's looking out, and all the mob guys are gathering.
1: So good.
3: And then the other girl comes in, and you know, it's like, what are you doing? And she runs out. But there's just some really amazing, you know, this integration of documentary style stuff with, you know, your classic film noir tropes.
1: Yeah.
3: With, you know, the civil rights stuff, with this interesting glimpse into just like the historical Alabama town, because it really is. When you see some of this, I love that kind of old vibe of some old Alabama towns like that, and like all the signage, and you really, it is like stepping back in time when you watch that film and all the street scenes and stuff like that. And there's a really great scene where they're driving down 14th Street, and you know, you see, there's like inebriated soldiers barely standing up on the side of the street.
1: I mean, I don't know how much of that, because, you know, they're like, oh, we shot it and it's, again, very documentary style, but it seems so over the top, like everyone like drunkenly puking on the side of the road, and the ladies of the evening like hands against the wall, and you're like, is this real?
3: Yeah,
1: because I want to go.
3: Yeah.
4: Oh my goodness.
3: Can we bring this back?
1: Yeah, can we bring this back? What's stopping us?
4: Can I just point out a couple of the actors in this I think are amazing? So, I mean, we got Richard Kiley in the lead.

0: recognize that
1: guy. I recognized
0: man.
1: That evil, evil man.
0: I love that. And then John McIntyre, who plays Pat Patterson, was also in just a few years later in Psycho.
2: Mm.
0: And he had a huge role, an important role in that.
1: Okay,
0: and
1: that's right.
0: Like, as soon as I saw him, I'm like, okay, how do I know this guy?
1: Yeah.
0: And then I realized, oh, he's from Psycho. And, wow.
1: Fantastic.
0: So, I mean, again, it's funny because this was made by Allied Pictures, which was the slight upgrade from a B movie studio, a Poverty Row studio. But man, it just feels just like almost an A-list Hollywood film at the time.
2: Let me tell you, Discord, our folks, Meredith, Evil Corny, they had no idea this existed. You have brought us a gem.
0: Yes.
1: Okay, good.
0: Yeah.
1: Glad to know. Well, you know, especially when we're talking about Alabama filmmaking, I love, because people don't realize the history we have here.
2: Exactly.
1: And going back, you know, I mean, filmmaking goes back in Alabama and here in Birmingham to the 1920s. Like Men of Steel was shot here and you know, down at Sloss. And but this is a great mid 20th century film that I think a lot of people don't know about, but it's a great example of really an amazing movie that was shot here in Alabama that has probably flown under most people's radars. That is sort of, it is a classic. It's in the Library of Congress. It is on the National Film Registry. I mean, it is considered a very important piece of film history for many different, all the things we've talked about, but I think it just sort of also stands alone, on its own merits, you know, all the just story and everything aside. And this was made in Alabama. I mean, you know, and features so many Alabamians, and, you know, we're still trying to get great films made here. But it's always cool to be able to talk about our history in a way that surprises people and shows off, you know, a sort of deeper, history of things that have happened here that, you know, have made a difference and made an impact in filmmaking history.
0: Well, you point out some really important things here. So when I was teaching my South on film class, one of the most vital things is like where it is filmed. I mean, there's, when you shoot in the South, you are capturing the South in ways that you can't even describe, because the actors are feeling the atmosphere, the humidity,
2: right?
0: All these things that are just so distinctive to the South. And so it brings that level of realism that is astonishing. And yet that makes it also feel like, you know, a document. And that was very unusual for a Hollywood film to fly all the way out here. Atlanta was not a big studio system back then. I mean, now it's a little bit more common, but it was highly, I mean, this could have easily been shot in Los Angeles.
1: And they had to bring all the equipment in, I'm sure.
2: Yeah, I'm sure.
1: There was not a production house in Columbus, Georgia.
0: And it did well. It did well. It would cost $350,000. That was the budget, but $2.2 million in box office. That's good. Really good.
2: That's great. Yeah.
0: I mean, but I think that it was the headlines, right? You know, is this?
2: Yeah,
0: people just couldn't believe this existed, and so, you know, scandalous. You know,
2: John Patterson, that's the
1: guy.
2: He use this as like a campaign thing, like because it's kind of an origin story of a governor.
1: Oh yeah. Oh, yeah. Totally. No, this is so funny. It had all these real world political implications.
2: Right.
1: I mean, the events, the real events, then the actual movie had real political implications.
2: Right.
1: And, you know, it's really, and there's a whole story you can get into to Patterson's, path going forward and his activity as governor and everything in the state. But it's just really interesting to, it was such a springboard for so many things. There's a Pulitzer Prize one off of the reporting that led to the film. And I love that y'all use the Italian version of the movie poster. Yeah. But if you've not seen the movie posters for this thing, are pretty incredible. And go look at some of the just write-ups from the time. But, you know, because it had its debut, they had, I think, like a triple debut. They did it in Columbus and in
2: that makes
1: Phoenix
2: sense.
1: City and then Chicago.
0: I know.
1: Yes. Two mob towns and a military town.
2: Yeah.
1: Basically.
0: Oh my goodness. No, I mean, there's just so much. I can't wait to watch it again, to be honest. And I'm regretting not having it in my class. Next time I teach it, I'm absolutely going to have it in there, because it really captures so many things that are fascinating from that time period.
1: Yeah, no, I agree. And actually, I was going to, there's this funny poster. I'm going to pull it up here. Just the big headline on this was the Alabama

0: Sin City expose that rocked the nation in life. Look at Saturday Evening Post. And it gives this whole, all these like headlines of America's wickedest city and all this stuff. The year's most sensational motion picture filmed on the spot in Alabama, sin by sin, shock by shock.
1: Well, and it has that opening shot of all the magazine covers that were covering it.
2: Right. Yeah.
1: I mean, it was a national story.
0: Yeah. No, it was a real deal scandal. And then, you know, and we, you know, there have been scandalous stories covered in film from Alabama, but this is one that has so many unique sort of parts to it that you don't find in one story.
2: Right.
0: We're like, the military is going to come in and level a town. That's,
2: I mean, that's...
1: Well, another thing that I love about this one, we were bringing up, you know, it is classified by many as in the film noir genre, and but it really shows just the range of film noir. I brought up the setup earlier, and so, like, just that they... Most people think, oh, yeah, it has to be shot in the city. It needs to be shot at night. It has other things that, you know, has to have gangsters and other things, murder and sin and all that. It has a lot of those things. But,
0: you know,
2: blood,
0: et cetera, et cetera.
1: But another film that James Edwards is in is The Killing with by Stanley Kubrick. And The Killing is another one that pushed boundaries of noir.
0: Yeah.
1: And Asphalt Jungle is another example where suddenly you are shooting in daylight and you're moving outside of the city. Although Asphalt Jungle is about how he's trying to flee to the city or flee to the country and he gets there.
0: Yeah.
1: But I love those aspects of how it's aware. Although, again, film noir wasn't a term back then, but it was aware of these kind of tropes that had been going on. But by 55, a lot of these things, it was just evolving. It was fascinating.
2: So when did film noir become a term?
1: It wasn't until the French brought it in the 60s. I mean, it's one of those things where you look back.
2: It's like the yacht rock of...
1: Yeah. I mean...
2: It's like yacht rock of film.
1: And I mean, even within academia, people... Is it a genre? Is it not a genre? You know?
2: Like yacht rock.
1: Or is it a vibe? Like yacht rock.
0: Yeah. You know, one other thing I was just thinking about that I wanted to bring up to talk about because it's such a fascinating part of the film. You mentioned like the civil rights aspect to it and the climax of the film at the very end when there's this whole scene where the bad guys are chasing this girl, Ellie, who is the one witness to the murder of Pat Patterson, Al Patterson's death. And she's running from these guys and it's a chase between John Patterson, the bad guys, to get to her and save her. And she's at Zeke's house, who is this African-American man who's in the film and whose daughter is murdered by the mob guys. And the mob guys get to his home first before they beat John there. And they are holding her hostage. They beat up Zeke. They beat up Zeke's wife. And John comes barging in the door and they overtake him and start to beat him up. And he finds eventually that, you know, Ellie's been murdered and he's, you know, in a fit of rage and he goes after the mob guys and there's this big fight scene. John and what's the other guy's name? They fall into the river.
1: Tanner.
0: Yeah.
1: Yeah.
0: And he's going to kill this guy. He's like, you know, he's like, he murdered his father. He murdered Ellie, you know, and he's caused all this crime to happen in their city. And he's in the river and he's going to drown him. And the black man comes in and pulls him off of him and says, no, don't do that. Yeah. We don't do vigilantism.
2: Right.
0: And he starts to quote the Bible, thou shalt not kill, thou shalt not. It's a powerful
2: it
0: thing.
2: It is.
0: And sort of being like this man who's experienced racism and experienced his own family being murdered in a horrific way. He's been beat up. His own wife was just beat up.
2: To have that kind of restraint.
0: And he even says, my wife said, don't do it.
2: Yeah. And even giving her the. Yeah, it's kind of there's a lot going on in that one scene with that one monologue that it's pretty heavy. It's heavy.
0: It brings a lot of because it's showing here the you know this gentleman and someone from community had been you know historically oppressed and faced things like that where indiscriminate murder could happen.
2: Right.
0: And then he's the one saying, no, we have to be bigger than this.
2: Yeah.
0: And it's still a message that I think it resonated through the civil rights movement.
2: Yeah, it did.
0: And this was happening in 55.
2: Again, that's good writing.
0: That's great.
2: I give it to I mean, seriously, I mean, it's I, you know, obviously that was the liberties that were given to kind of, you know, flourishing the story a little bit, but it's beautiful. I mean, it's amazing.
0: Yeah. Yeah.
2: Yeah.
0: I think it's one of the best parts of the film. There is that little sort of like light at the end of the movie in that darkness.
1: I was just going to correct myself real quick.
2: Please do.
1: Nino Frank came up with the term film noir in 1946, but it was not widely adopted until the 70s.
2: Okay.
1: I'm just throwing that out there because I felt bad. Like when I said, it wasn't really
0: well, and you should feel bad.
2: I'm going to need you to write a 500 word essay.
1: I'm just a man. You
0: put the timeout chair.
2: I want it on my desk by the morning.
1: I will make sure you have it.
2: Thank you. let's listen to they featured this song. Like it was in the beginning. It said and featuring Phoenix City Blues by Meg. What's her name?
0: Yeah, I'll have to look up her name really quick. Yeah. But so, and we were going to talk about this. But so the whole movie starts off with the Poppy Club.
2: Yeah,
0: and you walk in essentially, and it's this happening place.
2: I mean, it is slamming.
0: Yeah, all these like soldiers and also you know locals and ne'er-do-wells and women of the night. And there is this local jazz blues combo.
2: Yeah. They're killing it.
0: They're killing it.
2: Killing it.
1: The lyrics.
0: And they're playing this song called Phoenix City Blues. Yes. And the lyrics are, a lot of foreshadowing.
1: Yeah.
2: Yeah.
1: Yeah. Meg Miles.
2: There it is. Meg Miles.
0: Meg Miles.
2: Yeah.
0: And she is this local chanteuse.
2: That's fair.
1: Yeah.
0: And, you know, this hopping combo behind her, and she sings this song, and we don't have the actual song from the film, I believe. It's
2: no, it is.
0: Oh, we got the
2: buddy, I got you.
0: Oh, Craig, you're so good.
1: Craig.
0: Well, so this is gonna be really cool to listen to the lyrics of this, and if you've not seen the movie, hopefully it'll give you an idea.
2: Yeah,
0: some of the themes.
2: Yeah. Yeah, here we go.

0: All right. So I was a little, that was not the version in the film.
1: Well, we were talking about that because I was like, this is a different arrangement,
0: yeah.
1: And a fuller arrangement. Yeah. In the film, it is a sort of pared down combo. And it's actually, you can tell in the film, it's not, there's more instrumentation than what is happening in the scene.
0: Yeah.
1: But it's synced up and it's, but it's a smaller combo of musicians, same lyrics.
0: Yeah, yeah, for sure.
1: But and you same found singer. This. I did not know this existed.
0: Yeah, it's on YouTube. You can find it.
1: Yes, and apparently is a 45, which
0: I guess, because you can hear the pops.
1: Which I'm going to go buy as soon as I get it.
2: Yeah, here we go. If you're just joining us, this is Sleep In Cinema. We're here on Substrate Radio live on Saturday mornings from 9 a.m. to 10 a.m. Central Standard Time, talking about movies with wonderful guests like Lee Shook today. There are lots of great shows that you can listen to throughout the week here on Substrate Radio. On Sundays, you can hear Wake Up Boo with Craig and Brian. Wonderful conversations and selections of films that get you up, get you going, get you ready for your day.
0: Not films. We don't do films.
2: Oh, you do talk about films. And music.
1: It's like, have you ever listened to my show?
2: I have listened to the show, and you make fun of me, and then you talk about movies.
0: That's true.
2: And Brian comes to my defense.
0: We do make fun of him. So to his credit, he has been listening.
2: Yes. Okay. Yes, you're welcome.
1: He's a good partner.
2: I try to support.
0: I appreciate that.
2: Speaking of support, you've got a great duo with Brian Teasley and Daniel Ferris with You're Not Listening to Me on Sunday evenings at 7. Then on Monday, you've got the flagship show, the one and only Jackie Lowe, Crossing the Streams with Birmingham Mountain Radio. Always has a fantastic theme. We love Jackie. Then on Tuesday, you have your double dose of Paul Wilm with Psychic Tuesday Radio from 8 to 10, followed by After Hours with Paul Wilm from 10 p.m. to 4 a.m. for all you night owls. On Wednesday, you have The Other Sounds of Latino America with Christiana Nano and friends, bringing wonderful music from around the world, followed by Maximum Rock and Roll Radio. It's not just a magazine, it's also a radio show. Then on Thursday, you have Barfing Up Lungs with Kaylee Drake, always a fantastic show, and followed by the Whitson Brothers with the Dirty Boys show. That goes from, I think, 9 to 10 or 11. Anyway, go to Substrate Radio to find out the exact time for all of these. Then on Friday, the classic hip-hop show with DJ Supreme, the encyclopedia of hip-hop. If you know him, you love him, DJ Supreme. And then Tuesday through Wednesday, you've got Afternoons with Lacey. Wonderful show. Where can people find out about all these shows, the correct times, and everything else, Craig?
0: It's the encyclopedia of hip-hop, apparently.
1: Hop-hop.
2: I feel assaulted at this point.
0: We would love for you to go to substrateonline.com. You can listen to all the shows, visit the sponsors, see what's going on. All the good stuff. Hey, let me tell you something. We've got stars on this Discord, okay? We got the Meredith. We got the Bill. We got the Corny, the evil guy in the chair. Thank you all for listening. Join them. 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Go sign up for Discord. Go to our Discord. Join. You're missing an entire part of the show when you're not on the Discord. There's a conversation going on there. You can ask us questions. You can see that we shout it out. We like to hear from you guys. So, thank you to everyone that participates now. But if you're listening, you're like, what is he talking about? Discord is where it's at, man.
2: Yeah.
0: Great. You hep cat.
1: You hep cat. You. Don't you want to be hip?
0: Don't you want to be hip?
2: Well, speaking of hip, Lee, God. You're always hip in our eyes. But now that you are doing this new job.
1: I'm glad somebody thinks that.
2: I don't know what that means. Hip, hep, here you are. We're excited to have you here in the chair again because you got a lot to talk about with all the things that you're working on as this new role for the state.
1: Yeah, you know, one of the things I want to talk about besides this incredible movie, which man, we just discussed.
0: You gave us a banger.
1: Is so many cool things happening with film and music with the Alabama Entertainment Office. As I mentioned at the top of the program, we now have a music incentive program that we run alongside our film incentive program, which is really exciting. That came from a legislative push from Northern Alabama, but to benefit all of the state, to help bring people, well, to help Alabamians first and foremost economically, because we want great albums to be made here, both from people from Alabama, but from people outside of Alabama who might want to come and record at Fame Studios, or maybe they want to record at Ol Elegante, or maybe they record at Dauphin Street down in Mobile, or Clear Wave in Decatur, and all these great studios we have all over the state. And we want to see people make great albums here in Alabama, and there's all these great new incentives. There's a $2 million pot that incentive money comes from, where if you spend between $30,000 and $200,000, which is still a lot of money for most people, you can get between up to 35% back on album and payroll hires, and then up to 25% back on qualified expenditures, which is the same dynamic and same sort of layout for the Film Incentive Program.
0: That's amazing.
1: It is incredible. And with the music, actually, it's even more incredible up in the Shoals area, because they've got a local incentive, because, you know, obviously this is sort of geared towards Muscle Shoals in a lot of ways, because that's where so many studios are. And so many historic studios, and so many incredible recordings have come out of, and there's so much history up there. But they've got a local incentive too. That's a four-tiered system that you can apply for both the state incentive and the local incentive.
0: Stack you it could up. Really, yeah.
1: And get some money back. Yeah. And so it's a really great way to attract people from outside of Alabama to come make music, but also for Alabamians. I mean, you know, whether it's a bigger acts like Red Clay Strays or St. Paul and the Broken Bones or Waxahachie. I'd love to see Katie come back and make a great album, yeah. You know, somewhere here in Birmingham. I'd love to see her come back and maybe do something Ol Elegante, or who knows. But it's just really exciting. It's a brand new program, and we're rolling that out. But there's Film Incentive Program has been out for a while, but we've got a brand new incentive that's rolling out on October 1st, which is geared towards helping Alabama filmmakers. And it is, again, the traditional incentive that we already have is this 35-25 breakdown. The spend there is between $500,000 and $20 million. So that's, again, for most up-and-coming filmmakers.
0: Yeah, that's
1: out of reach. But for Hollywood people, that's, you know, easy drop in the bucket money.
0: Right.
1: But so this is in full credit to Megan Bridgman, who is the head of the Alabama Entertainment Office and used to be the head of Create Birmingham, and who helped run Film Birmingham. She really led the effort to get this incentive passed and to gear it towards our local filmmakers. And so it is, the spend for this part of this incentive is between $100,000 and $500,000. And there's no qualified expenditures, so you can get the 25% back on the qualified expenditures, but you can get up to 45% back on Alabama payroll hires.
2: Nice.
1: That is significant. Yeah. And that is something is geared towards, we want to make it easier to get some skin in the game for our up-and-coming filmmakers who have a good idea and get some investors. I mean, $100,000 is nothing to sneeze at either, especially right. In this economy.
0: Yeah.
1: But if you have a great idea and you can get some investors behind you, it's much more easily attainable than $500,000. And but it's geared towards, you know, allowing people a little easier access point, but then to say, and then we want you to hire locals. We want your crew to be, you know, almost exclusively locals, so you can get more money back, but you can also keep our local people hired and keep them here in Alabama, keep jobs in Alabama, so they don't feel like they have to go to Atlanta or New Orleans. And so, you know, this is so exciting. It's happening October 1st. We want filmmakers, and it's not just for Alabama filmmakers. Mm-hmm. Anybody from around the country and world can take advantage of it.
0: Right.
1: But it's sort of tailored to Alabamians, okay. And trying to be something that opens the door a little bit.
0: Where can they go?
1: So if you go to our website, which is Alabama, right now it's alabamafilm.org, and another exciting thing is getting ready to happen. We're getting ready to have a brand new website coming up.
0: Fantastic.
1: Rebranding the entire Alabama Entertainment Office. We've got a cool new logo we've been working with Big Communications on. They're doing the website as well. It is going to look so cool. I mean, we are so excited about this. I can't say much more about it than that, other than, like, they've done an incredible job and working with all their creative team over there. And we've got some really cool merch that's going to be coming out. So for our local crews, but also for crews that are coming in and they work on an Alabama film, and they can take the Alabama Entertainment Office logo back to the with them to Atlanta or Nashville or New York or wherever it might be and advertise for us. There's just going to be so many exciting things happen. So we're trying to spread the word, like, about all these incentives, music incentives, film incentives, and there's so much synergy and sort of crossover between music and film. I mean, it's just heard with this great Meg Miles song, you know, great music makes great films or helps to make
0: films. For sure.
1: And TV shows. I mean, Stranger Things. We saw, you know, songs lifted out of the dustbin to new popularity.
0: Ask Kate Bush how much she liked that.
1: Yeah.
2: I was just going to say, I was lucky to go to the local screen of Rivals of Amaziah King.
0: I was just going to talk about
2: that. I think that's a perfect example of, a Hollywood film that could have shot in other places, but came here partially for incentives. But then, you bring people here, they understand what's great about Alabama, and then they talk about it. So Matthew McConaughey, I know in multiple interviews, talked about how much he loved filming that here. Or I was thinking of the Tom Holland effect, where he wore the Seasick Records t-shirt.
1: Yes.
2: Like, the ripple effect of these things are huge. And that's why I'm so excited for this combination, again, of this entertainment concept of music and film. Yes, there's so much crossover there, but
0: there's an authenticity.
1: Well, and we want people to use Alabama music in TV shows and in commercials.
0: Please.
1: And help our local artists. Yeah.
2: So many great bands.
1: And they're not, some of them, some of our bigger artists, the Temptations and people like that, it's going to be much harder to get sync rights for that. It's going to cost a good chunk of change. But there's so many other great artists, like you said, that are way more approachable in terms of the spend you would have to have. Some of them, would probably be, really excited to get some of their music and stuff in.
0: Some of these will pay you.
1: Yeah.
0: No, just kidding.
1: But we want them to be paid too. It's just a much more approachable.
0: It's exciting to have a song synced into a TV show, and it does wonders. Just telling you from experience.
2: Of
0: exposure. To have that.
2: What was the show you were?
0: We had Animal Kingdom, which I had no idea.
2: Yeah,
0: and then there was what's the one with Jeremy Allen White before he was the bear with what's his name? This is not interesting.
2: Sorry, anyway. Sorry. No, but I'm just saying it happens.
1: Can you talk a little bit about what it meant to have a song?
0: I mean, it's a nice little it's nice to get paid for your work,
1: right?
0: Even if it's not a lot of money,
1: especially when people are getting pennies for streams.
0: But it's still, we still get a little bit of, it's nice to get a little bit of, it's like $60 here and there, but it's nice to have that. God, what was that show called?
2: All right, Discord, help Craig out. Holiday Gunfire TV shows.
0: Anyway, it's great. Yeah. And I love seeing other, we had a friends band many years ago that got on Sons of Anarchy that we arranged for them. It's just great to see Alabama artists get that. Because it, not only is it cool, it also gives exposure to the artist, there's so much music out there, especially with streaming. It's really hard to get noticed, even if you're a great band. So to have a production recognize how your song is going to fit with that image.
1: Yeah.
0: It does wonders.
1: It can elevate it. Yeah. And it elevates, especially, again, like we've seen.
0: Beat the Means was the name for that band.
1: Oh, yeah. Yeah, totally. Yeah. I'll just say Stranger Things, again, is just a great example of it.
0: Yeah. I mean,
1: the music was used so effectively in that series. And, that where it not only works so well with the actual, action on screen and the emotional content and all that kind of stuff, but then that stuff took off in people's minds, away from the TV show. And that's where you see this sort of cultural phenomenon happening, where Kate Bush is running up the hill has like become this, modern like anthem.
0: Yeah. And just to tell you the benefit of having Discord. Yes. Evil corny guy in the chair, as I call him.
1: Yeah.
0: Thank you.
2: Did he find
0: Shameless
2: it?
0: Is the name of
1: there
0: the
1: we
0: TV.
1: Go.
2: Ah, a shameless plug.
1: How appropriate.
0: Thank you, sir.
1: Yeah.
2: Yes. Oh, my goodness. But there's so much talent here. That's the other thing. I think just even in my short time in Birmingham, like the music scene, the film scene, the synergy between the two, I mean, this will really help. And then it's statewide. I mean, you see the growth in Mobile, in Florence, Decatur. I mean, there are all these. Opelika has this great new movie theater. Anyway, I
1: just wrote a piece. We've got another thing we're doing. We're doing storytelling around the incentive program, and I've written my first piece for the Made in Alabama brand for the website, and it's talking about filmmaking in Athens, Alabama.
2: Yeah,
1: I've
2: now
1: landed several movies up there, and the local community has rallied around it. Not only have they welcome these films, a lot of the locals like Phoenix City, but for more family friendly fair, not nefarious mob characters. Kangaroo Christmas is their one. So slightly different film. But this is
0: a great
1: family film that was shot there, and it's coming out here this holiday season. And the producer and the director of the film fell in love with Athens, and they hired all these locals to be part of. The locals responded, and we're trying to show, like, you know, because traditional filmmaking hubs have always been Mobile and Birmingham, and then some things outside of it.
0: Right.
1: And that's for different reasons. I mean, A, because of different assets, architecturally, geographically, naturally, having airports, you know, all those kind of things. There are all of these assets that we have all over the state that are either underutilized or have never been utilized at all.
0: Yeah.
1: And that we've got a lot to offer. And when people see that, and Athens is a great example of somebody falling in love with the town and going, oh man, we can shoot several things here. This is going to be great. And we want people to know we've got this database, this locations database that we're trying to build out that we need people's help with. If you know, if you have a location, a house or, you know, a business or whatever it is that you think would be good for a film and can help bring in some extra money in your pockets, go to our locations database.
0: It's so cool. If you have a cool house and you can use that as a location. I remember walking down the street a couple of weeks or months ago in Homewood, and it looked like I felt like I was in Los Angeles again, because there was like a whole crew like filming.
1: Yep.
0: This is probably more than a year ago. Time means nothing to me.
1: It's a flat circle.
0: And it's just like, it's a flat circle. And just going, this is so cool that there's a film being shot here.
2: Can I just add another thing? It's because we're in the middle of Southbound. Like, the food as well in Alabama as an added incentive. In Athens, Alabama, did you get to try a Dubs Burger?
1: It's funny. I mentioned Dubs to them because I know Dubs and how great Dubs Burger
2: is. Have you ever had a Dubs Burger?
0: Clearly, I need to.
1: You got
0: to
1: go.
2: It's unique. It's different. It's a patty. It's different.
0: What makes it a Dubs Burger?
1: I don't know. Dubs is the name of the place.
2: Yeah, it's just a greasy spoon. It's not a dime, but it's like a family restaurant.
0: Like, are you with the hot dogs? Me with the burger.
2: I'm telling you.
0: I like the high and the low.
1: It's kind of like a Gus's.
2: Yeah. It's got a Gus's vibe.
1: Yeah.
0: All right.
2: And it's really great. Every time I go there, because that's home of Renaissance.
0: Let me tell you.
2: School where my daughter does online. Anyway, she goes for testing. Every time we go, I go and get a Dubs Burger.
0: I'm always looking out for a good burger.
1: You got it. It is among locals. They celebrate and tout
0: Dubs. Is it lettuce, tomato, the whole thing? Okay.
2: Yeah.
0: I need that. I need the veggies.
2: It's a very simple burger, but it's so good.
0: This is not a plug, but just let me tell you, the Archie's Jumbo Cheeseburger.
2: Oh, yes. I've done that.
0: Boy.
2: The one in Hoover?
0: Oh, yeah.
2: Oh, yes. I had that a couple months ago.
0: It's good.
2: We got to start our burger rounds again. Sorry, I
1: wanted to say something really quickly to your point, because this is so important. Is that and Rivals and Matthew McConaughey is a great example of that, because he has gone around talking Birmingham up and talking Alabama up, and he had not had much experience here, and he was blown away by not only his experience filming here, he was blown away by the people, the locals outside of filming that he just met.
2: Yeah.
1: He fell in love with the food. He fell in love with the vibe, the culture, everything.
0: The weed.
1: He was surprised. surprised by, what he found in Birmingham.
0: Yeah, of course.
1: And that's a lot of people who are coming from LA or New York, and they have a certain, a perception of who we are, and they come here and they experience modern Alabama, they're usually very surprised.
0: Yeah.
1: And especially culturally, because we have a robust and just like insane food scene. I mean, just the number of fancy restaurants, but also, you know, other sort of standard restaurants who are not, you know, the sit down tablecloth types that are fantastic. And you got the great barbecue, you got the great meat and threes, you've got all this great culture here with Saturn and great clubs and music, and it's also an easy city to get around, and it's just people. We love when people come away and go, wow, I didn't know Birmingham or Alabama was like that. And you're like, yeah, we've been like this for a while, actually.
2: You know, I heard a great example of that last night. I went to the premiere of the Southern Exposure documentary films, which has been happening for a long time here. But this is a program where they bring in documentary filmmakers from around the country, sometimes local, but mostly from around the country. And, you know, that was one of the first questions, like, hey, this is your first impression of Alabama. What do you think? And across the board, they're just astonished. Well, not, they're just amazed at how wonderful the people are here. The hospitality, I mean, it's no joke. I mean, I have felt that when I first came here. It's astonishing. And, you know, there is a vibrant, like in this case, like environmental scene was really problem. Yeah. Like they didn't realize some of them more than others, like the amazing activism that happens here. But, and so in the same way, the arts, like there is a, it may not be huge yet,
1: right?
2: But there is a vibrant arts community here that supports each other.
0: Absolutely.
2: And you can just tap right into, and they're ready to help. And a lot of them are very experienced. I mean, you know, our good friend Mr. Purvis is a great example of that, who has worked on so many films. He yeah. worked on Rivals, but,
0: yeah.
2: you know, he worked with the Daniels, and there's so many things that he's done.
0: Absolutely.
2: And he's just, he's a wonderful person, but there's lots of people like that here in Birmingham, but all across the state, who've done incredible work.
1: Well, and then we have this new crop of filmmakers, you know, who are these busts, the Daniels, and, you know, you got Obsession. Like, there's this incredible directors and people like that. And we want some of them to come back and make films. We want you to come back. Let's make some more films here.
2: We got people like Samaika, who does incredible makeup. I mean, there's just so...
1: Yeah.
2: So many cool things. Anyway, yeah. But I'm so excited that now there's this amazing incentive, October 1st.
1: Yeah.
0: It's fantastic.
1: Tell your friends, tell your family, tell your fellow filmmakers. We want people to take advantage of this. We look for Alabama music to put in your films. Let's all get together and help each other. Because, you know, one of the things, we have to prove that these programs are effective.
0: Right.
1: Yeah. And that's really incumbent on us as the Alabama Entertainment Office, selling these things to people and saying, hey, we're open for business. Come do business in Alabama. Hire a local Alabamians for crew and other things, and for catering and whatever else it might be. And spend your money here in Alabama, and we are going to be accommodating. We are going to help you get things done. We're going to help cut through red tape. And the more we're all helping each other, you know, we can build out this industry. And, you know, we're not going to be Atlanta, and we're not going to be New Orleans, but we don't want to be those things.
0: Right.
1: Like, part of what makes us great is because we're Birmingham.
0: And
1: because we're Alabama.
0: You can feel the momentum. It's really exciting.
2: Yeah.
1: Yeah. And we can build on it. So this is a new step, and that, I think, an important next step. And again, credit to Megan Bridgman and everyone else who, before I ever came on,
0: fantastic,
1: who really helped push this through.
0: I love it.
1: To help Alabamians.
0: I love it.
2: Well, one thing I also saw last night that reminded me of Utah. So, like, Utah is known for just incredible.
1: Are you talking about Utah, Alabama?
2: I know there is a Utah, Alabama. But back
0: from,
2: you know,
0: Spain?
2: Thanks to John Ford and all those great westerns, like, there's iconic, you know, images of Utah that are out there. And you feel like, oh, this is the only place on earth you can find that. So, well, there's lots of places like that here in Alabama. I mean, we have the most biodiversity in the whole state, the United States. And there's so many cool locations that you could shoot that you can't get anywhere else, or that could fill in for somewhere else because of that diversity.
0: Well, I mean, the king of, what's it called?
2: Amazigh.
0: That's supposed to be Oklahoma, right?
2: Yeah.
0: Yeah.
2: It fills in. And so there's that opportunity.
0: That's what I'm saying. It could be anything.
1: Yeah. We can cheat for a lot of different places, and we have so many incredible architectural assets.
2: Yes.
1: You can get from the mountains to the Gulf in 5 hours. I mean, it's
0: like little California.
1: We don't want to be known as Little California. We want to know when we've been known as Alabama.
0: I meant geographically.
1: But
0: let's not fight. I'm not going to fight.
1: Oh, I'll see you outside after the program's over.
0: I'll lock you out.
2: Pay-per-view.
1: Exactly. Stuff's about getting ready to go down.
0: Yeah.
2: Oh, my goodness.
0: Phoenix City style.
1: Yeah, exactly. Get ready to rumble.
2: Can I just do one quick shameless plug before?
0: Absolutely. We can edit and we're fine.
2: Thank you. Well, tomorrow is another film in the Festival DCNA series at Sidewalk. We had to replace Beautiful with Babel.
0: Yeah.
2: So I will be there tomorrow doing an intro and having a Q&A at Sidewalk at 6 p.m. I would love to see you there. This is, talk about an incredible international co-production. An amazing example.
0: You can also see Manhunter tonight.
2: Yeah, Manhunter's tonight at 7:30.
0: I'll be there.
2: So. One film screening only.
0: Yeah.
2: Yeah, Sidewalk's doing great things.
1: You ever seen Manhunter? I'm not.
0: Oh, my God.
2: Oh.
1: Should I come tonight?
0: Are you devil? Michael Mann. It's like a prequel to Silence of the Lambs.
1: Oh,
0: set between Birmingham and Atlanta, by the way.
2: Yes.
1: Pray tell.
2: Was it even shot? I don't think so. I don't think Michael Mann came down here.
0: Well, Michael, he might have because it was shot.
2: Yeah.
0: It was shot in Atlanta.
2: Yeah.
0: Because the High Museum is where they're keeping this version of Hannibal Lecter. Oh, it's not in the museum. Cool. It's like a prison.
1: Right.
0: Yeah. But it's Michael Mann. So it's
2: looks amazing.
0: It looks amazing.
1: Incredible.
0: Yeah.
2: Okay. Well,
1: the more you know.
0: The more you know.
2: That's right.
0: Folks, I will get to my burger list. Everyone's asking not to take away from the wonderful things about film, but sometimes burgers, they're going down a burger.
1: Dubs.
0: They're going down a burger rabbit hole down here. So I'm just going to tell you real quick because they're asking and I don't want to write it. Top tier. It's $24. Okay. But this is what you get. You get the duck fat fries and you get the burger, which is the most amazing burger at Chez Fonfon you can ever possibly get. Yeah. If you're going to Chez Fonfon, if you want a nice little, you want to treat yourself, get the burger at Chez Fonfon.
2: Definitely. Yeah. And I also locally
1: little aioli on the side.
0: Oh my God.
2: You get a junkyard dog and a chili hamburger.
0: At Gus's?
2: Right, Gus's. And by the way, there's a special event at Closers tonight.
0: Nice.
2: With chefs from the region, some Turkey and the Wolf, and then there's another one. They're doing special hot dogs at Closers tonight. Yeah.
3: All right.
2: So, Lee, shout out to you,
3: as always. Evil Corny also talked about J&J and Bessemer, which
2: it's amazing.
3: Kind of amazing.
2: Oh, yeah.
1: I've heard about that.
0: And then also Max One Stop, which I have not had.
2: Yeah, it's great.
0: All right. I'm doing that. Max One Stop. So, Archie's, Chez Fonfon.
1: They're going to have to hit the burger circuit.
0: You got to hit the burger circuit. I'm telling you.
2: I think I'm going to get a burger for lunch now.
0: Yeah. You're so easily swayed.
2: It takes nothing.
0: Nothing. Well, I mean, I don't want to end this because I don't want to.
2: We could just keep going.
0: Yeah, but
2: the next hour, burger.
0: What have
2: burger walk.
0: What have you been watching? What do you got for us? What you been listening to? You are also a man of music, so it's all. I always take your suggestions at heart to heart.
1: Well, I'll just tell you what I'm so excited about is I help run Earth Libraries.
0: Yes, you do.
1: The record label,
0: which is blowing up.
1: We're a lot of crazy things.
2: And shrinking down in New York because you got that great, this world's smallest.
1: The world's tiniest record store.
0: Yeah, I like it.
1: Literally. Yeah. We actually, Alice Obscura is writing a story about us as the world's tiniest record store.
2: I love it.
1: But yeah, we have an incredible new anthology coming out, volume one of Tell Us, the audio cassette magazine, which is based out of New York, starting in the early 1980s. It's a double LP set. It's got people like Sonic Youth and Liquid and, Cargo Cult and just so many other incredible underground musicians and artists from the 1980s through the early 1990s. And this is something we are so proud of. We're doing a lot of actually film work around it with Bradford Thomason, who is we're doing this whole multimedia approach to everything and filming little mini docs. We've actually got a little mini doc about the TELUS founders that Bradford and Bryant Saxon, the label's founder, have worked on, and we're going to be showing that at venues around the country. And like, we've got some really, we're doing in New York. I'm going up for the debut in November 19th. We're going to be doing a thing at Corbett versus Dempsey in Chicago, an incredible art gallery up there. And having a screening and talking with John Corbett about the history of TELUS. And it's just something where there's so much work has gone into it, and we're so proud, and so many of the incredible artists we've gotten to work with on this is amazing. And so I've been listening to that nonstop because we're promoting it. So I'll shamelessly plug that.
0: No, it's great. I love it.
2: We'll put up some links.
0: Speaking of links, can you give us the links to the October 1st launch again?
1: Yeah, if you go to albamafilm.org, you can find out information about all of that. We don't have an exact date yet for the new website launch, but when that comes out, you're going to see, this new logo, all of this new stuff with that, and it's going to be really, really cool. So there's going to be a lot more information on
0: that
1: because we're just updating everything and make it easier to navigate the different incentives. And just the layout of stuff. And so I'm so excited about it. Huge shout out to Big for all their great work and
0: fantastic
1: helping us create a cool new logo and just vibe.
0: I like it.
1: For Alabama, the AEO.
0: It's fantastic. It's good to see you.
2: Fantastic.
1: Thanks for having me.
0: Thanks.
2: Thank you.
0: You picked a banger. You did. I mean, I'm telling you, it's right down that wheelhouse. I got so obsessed with Out of the Past and all of those, that noir stuff, and the fact that these guys wrote that and directed that film.
1: Yeah.
0: It's just, and everyone's like, I've never even heard of this before. Go rent it. Go watch it. It's a piece of Alabama film history. Check out the
1: posters.
0: Check out the posters.
1: Buy one on eBay.
0: Yeah. Oh, for sure. Yeah. Gareth, my Phoenix City Blues. I don't know. I couldn't think of anything off the top of my head. I'm giving you the final word.
2: Well, thank you for the final word as always. But talking about movies like Phoenix City Story is amazing, but having people like Lee to talk to about makes it all that better. So, long live cinema and long live Substrate.
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0: What'd you think?
1: Well, you know, I thought I would hate it, but you know, I kind of liked it.
0: Really?
1: No, man, that was terrible. That's right, right here.

0: soul food?
1: Because it makes me happy.
2: Pass the peas like you used to say. Pass the peas like you used to say.

0: What'd you think?
1: Well, you know, I thought I would hate it, but, you know, I kind of liked it.
0: Really?
1: No, man, that was terrible. That's right, right here.

Meet the Margaret, Birmingham's little slice of New Orleans right here on First Avenue North, a true no-gimmicks local vibes bar with some of the best drink options in town. Amazing craft cocktails, mocktails, and extensive beer and wine selection make the Margaret your perfect spot for relaxing after work or just having a nice night out with friends. Swing by tonight and say hi to the crew at The Margaret, 2113 First Avenue North.

savings. All roads lead. What a f***ed up script. 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
1: Yeah. Yeah. 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
1: Everyone!
0: Okay, got it. Sorry, man. 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

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Amazing craft cocktails, mocktails, and extensive beer and wine selection make the Margaret your perfect spot for relaxing after work or just having a nice night out with friends. 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